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0: Hello, friends. 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

0: What's your favorite high school sports memory? A late-inning rally? 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
4: This is by Dizzy Gillespie. Do you know who that is? Trumpet player? No longer with us, but an elder that was one of the architects of bebop. And this song is called that. Hey! Look who snuck on stage. Ladies and gentlemen, on my record. It's like Stevie Wonder said, right? Ladies and gentlemen, Joey Calderazzo.

0: hadir ini, di mana kata-kata manis cinta dan perasaanmu yang telah kau curahkan padaku.
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2: 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Your look at the stories shaping St. Ambrose University, the voices behind the headlines, and what lies ahead. Welcome to this edition of KALA This Week. I'm Ross Willard. This week, Stepping Up, how a suicide prevention walk is bringing the campus together to raise awareness and spark important conversations. And in sports, the national stage, as SAU Esports nabs a big national title, baseball, men's golf, and track and field also take the spotlight, competing against some of the best in the country. Plus, how the university's new women's wrestling team is preparing for its first ever season and building excitement on campus. The SAU community came together on Wednesday for the first Out of the Darkness campus walk. The event raised awareness for suicide prevention while connecting students with mental health resources. KALA's Casper Altman speaks with event organizer Amara Huffin for more.
3: Students, faculty, and community members gathered Thursday afternoon for St. Ambrose University's first Out of the Darkness campus walk. 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
3: Organizers say students can face increased pressure during major life transitions, making awareness events like these especially important.
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2: 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On-campus resources can be found at the SAU Counseling Center. And now, KALA's Community Calendar. Your look at what's happening this week on campus and around the Quad Cities. On Monday, May 11th, the QC Canine Therapy Dogs return from 6:30 to 8 p.m. in the library to help students reduce stress during finals week. Also, beginning Monday, the SAU Library will offer free 90s-inspired snacks and drinks in the atrium while supplies last. Students are invited to snack and study, and reference librarians will be available every day until 9 p.m. Then on Tuesday, May 12th, students can take a break from studying at Midnight Breakfast in the Grove. The event begins at 10 p.m. and promises food, fun, and a chance to recharge before finals. From Thursday, May 14th through Saturday, May 16th, Salvation Army donation trucks will be on campus collecting gently used items from 11:30 a.m. until 3:30 p.m. Thursday and Friday, trucks will be located at Tiedemann Hall and Franklin Hall. On Saturday, one truck will remain at Franklin Hall. Students moving out are encouraged to donate unwanted items to help others in need. Also on Thursday, May 14th, the commencement rehearsal ceremony and senior reception will take place at 5 p.m. in the Rogalski Center Ballroom. Undergraduate students participating in commencement are required to attend, and check-in is beginning at 4:30 p.m. On Friday, May 15th, the nursing pinning ceremony will be held at 2 p.m. in the Galvin Fine Arts Center. Later Friday afternoon, the International and Cultural Stole reception will take place from 3 to 4:30 p.m. in the Rogalski Center South Ballroom. Graduates, family, and friends are all welcome to attend. Friday evening, graduate students will participate in the Master's Hooding Ceremony at 6 p.m. in the Galvin Fine Arts Center. And finally, the Spring Commencement Ceremony will be held Saturday, May 16th, at 11:30 a.m. at the Vibrant Arena. Now, let's send it over to KALA's CJ Boone for sports. And now, KALA Sports This Week, covering the matchups, key moments, and the stories behind the scores.
5: The St. Ambrose track and field teams are continuing to make noise heading into their championship season. Both men's and women's squads delivered standout performances at the CCAC championships over the weekend, with several Fighting Bees punching their ticket to nationals. Joe Reinhardt, Elijah House, and Caitlin Konecki all earned National A honors, while Lauren Johnson met National B honors. With conference competition now beyond them, the Fighting Bees are proving that they can compete with some of the top programs in the NAIA. Good luck to our Fighting Bees heading to nationals. After a strong season that culminated in a conference championship title, the Fighting Bees baseball team gathered in Modern Woman Park to hear their name called in the NAIA tournament bracket. It was a thrilling day for the Fighting Bees on Wednesday, as the team learned fourth-ranked Nelson University out of Texas would be their opponent in the first round. It's the first time the Bees have made the tournament since 2017. Winning five win-or-go-home games in a row to close out the regular season, the Bees took down St. Xavier in a three-game series to clinch the conference tournament title.
6: We kind of went out the last 2 weekends because we had to sweep all four games against Cal State Joe's to win the conference. And told them that, hey, that's what we got to do. We got to go in there and get four games. And if we don't win the conference. So we said, hey, we're going in this like a tournament. And the guys stepped up and did it then. And then last week, in the conference tournament, we went one game at a time, and that's how we'll do this tournament. We'll play the first game, and then we'll worry about the second game after we get done with the first game.
5: That was head coach Tony Huntley as the Bees open up tournament play today against Nelson University in Bellevue, Nebraska. The lacrosse season may be over, but the postseason awards are rolling in for both men's and women's teams. Despite a tough season for the women's team, Carson Giamatti was named second team all-conference. On the men's side of the field, goalkeeper Carter Gross has been named the Hart Conference Newcomer of the Year. Gross led the conference with a 61.2 save percentage. Three other Bees earned second team honors: attacker Cameron Washington, midfielder Zach Brown, and defensive man Aiden Fergus. St. Ambrose finished the season 9-5 overall and 7-2 in conference play. History is hitting the mats here at St. Ambrose. This fall, the Fighting Bees will debut their first ever women's wrestling program. Join KALA's Jess Vargas as she catches up with head coach Carly Rusk and incoming recruit Ashley Orenzio on the brand new program.
7: For years, the wrestling room at SAU has been a place of grit and tradition. Starting next semester, the university will have new weights to carry.
8: Establishing a culture is our number one goal. We would like to, have a culture of hard work and respect for the sport. And I think that growing the sport and showing little girls that they can wrestle at the collegiate level too.
7: That culture starts with recruiting. Coach Rusk is looking for pioneers who can handle the pressure of being the first while representing the school's identity.
8: It's like, I think it just shows how well-rounded we are as a school, and that women can compete in anything.
7: One local standout says she wasn't even sure if she'd wrestle in college until she met head coach Rusk.
9: I love being a part of that first step. Because, I love just, introducing people to the sport. I've grown up doing the sport. I did it in fifth grade, sixth grade, and then throughout high school. I love showing, little girls what all you can do with this sport. It is such, you can tell, when I'm in the wrestling room here at DeWitt, you can tell how close we are as a family. And that's, what I want. I want to bring that into St. Ambrose. When I go in there and I'm practicing with all these girls from all over, I want to bring how close we are here to there.
7: Ashley is no stranger to being a trailblazer. She was also a part of Central DeWitt's first team. Now she is prepared to take that experience to the next level.
9: I want to have an encouraging coach. I want to have a coach that's going to have my back. And like when she was like talking to me and my mom when we went and visited, she was like, I give all the girls my number. They always can reach out to me. It was just like, it will feel like I have her as like another parent.
5: Thanks, Jess. The Fighting Bees will officially start competition in the fall. Coach Russ says that she's still actively recruiting athletes. We'll be watching when they take those first steps in the fall. That'll do it for sports on KALA this week. I'm CJ Boone.
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1: 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That's from All Paws Pet Salon, where they have a warm heart for our friends with cold noses. 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That's All Paws Pet Salon at 304 First Avenue East in Milan, on air saying pets are people too. 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
3: 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Last week, the governor signed into law a bill to regulate digital financial kiosks or crypto ATM machines. Iowa Attorney General Brenna Byrd told me why the legislation was one of her priorities this year.
4: We got involved because we were hearing from law enforcement all over the state that people, innocent people, were being tricked out of their money, conned out of their money, and the crypto ATMs were being used to take their hard-earned money. This is an ATM that you put money into, you feed cash into it. It doesn't give money back out, so it's not like a bank ATM. And we found that victims of scams were losing a lot of money, over $20 million, through these ATMs. We sued. The legislature also passed a law to help protect people. So our lawsuit's still going on, but we want to make sure that our law is updated as well. And so this was an important law to help people who have been ripped off by those crypto ATM scams. If somebody has been a victim of one of these scams where a crypto ATM was used, please call my office. You can go to my website. But within a certain time period, we can help people get some of their money back.
3: Learn more at iowaattorneygeneral.gov. 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I'm Jeff Stein for the Iowa Business Report. On the next Iowa Business Report, the current round of tariffs are designed to help U.S. manufacturing, but do they actually have the opposite effect? And the four coolest thing finalists are announced. That's this week on the Iowa Business Report. 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

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The odds of this fastballing philanthropist winning the World Series 3 times? 1 in 3 million. The odds of this man having a child diagnosed with autism? 1 in 110. 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

0: 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The Catholic Messenger is an award-winning newspaper of the Diocese of Davenport, serving Southeast Iowa since 1883. 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
1: There's a song that I was inspired to write by Pastor Hannah. I was at his church one Sunday, and just so happened he spoke about Caleb, and it really touched me because he talked about how God made Caleb a promise.
2: Yes.
1: And God didn't fulfill the promise until 45 years later. So, you know, in the natural, we'll feel like, I wish he would have, you know, fulfilled that promise when I was younger. So my talent would be at his best and, you know, my mind would be at his best. But this particular story is interesting to me, and I found it interesting because it said 45 years, Caleb was just as strong then as he was when God made the promise. It affirmed that when God makes a promise over you, he's active and he's going to always watch over his word. So that means that if he can make the promise, he can make sure that you're strong enough to deal with that promise, to live in it 45 years later. This song is called Second Wind, and it just, when I was writing it, I just thought about it. We are people of faith. We know God will do just what he said, but if we're honest with ourselves, sometimes we struggle with ourselves. You understand what I'm saying? The delay has caused us to question our faith. Then we turn it around. We make it first person. We say, I am a person of faith. I know God will do just what he said. But being honest with myself, sometimes I struggled with myself. Where did the time go? Is it slipping away? I heard God speaking so, and he wants me to let you know that you will be strong now as you were then, when you were appointed. And your gift will be as relevant now as it was then when you were anointed. And the chorus came to me and it finalized by saying this, and I love this lyric. It said, I blew breath in you before, and I can do it again. I am God, and I give you a second wind.
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0: Over there? Over there's the water. 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And look at all this stuff I'm standing on. It's called sand, and it's everywhere.
1: This woman may sound silly to you and me.
0: It's made up of little tiny pieces of rocks. Teeny little pieces of rocks.
1: But to her two-year-old son exploring the world around him, she makes perfect sense.
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0: It's hard to hold in your hand, isn't it?
2: Mm-hmm.
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0: Very good. This is sand. 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It's sand. We don't eat sand.
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0: I wish I had a witness tonight. 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The question is simply this. What did he see?
1: He saw the
0: I can't get no help up in here. Because there are some folk in here that people have wrote you off. Said you would never amount to anything. Said that you would never end up being anywhere. But my

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Are you ready?

someone facing incredible obstacles in your life, I want you to lean on God and trust his flawless record. He never fails. He can do the impossible.

I've seen him do it. I've seen him do it. He can turn the mess you're in to an awesome miracle. Yes, he can. I know he can. I've seen him do it.

phenomenal thing. 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I've seen him use the most unlikely people to do incredible things. So I wrote this verse for those of you that are less than perfect.

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We worship him. We honor him. 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

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Jefferson House at 309-837-9955 in Macomb. 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

0: My name is Joe Thompson. I'm 29 years old and have a career that I love as a systems analyst. Career. It still sounds cool to say that word. I never could have gotten on this path without a college degree. And if the college me were here, he'd tell you.
1: 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Joe Thompson? Not likely. My big brother helped me out. He taught me I could do anything, at a time when a lot of people were saying just the opposite.
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0: All sports are played by humans, coached by humans, and officiated by humans. 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

0: Right now, workers are putting up the final drywall slabs, and you can see right here, they're putting the finishing touches on the kitchen and making sure that they have enough cabinet space to cook.
1: In the southeast corner of San Francisco, hope is building. Construction is underway on 36 beautiful new apartments for seniors who struggle to afford a place to live.
0: This is going to be, for many of these seniors, the first time that they've ever had their own kitchen or their own bathroom, if you can imagine.
1: For a lucky few, these apartments will mean the end of living in garages, basements, or choosing between medicine, food, and rent, all because neighbors are uniting to say yes to affordable housing.
0: It becomes really a symbol of hope, a symbol that, yes, there is something that we can do about the crisis of affordable housing.
1: Today, one in 10 seniors in America lives in poverty, but one by one, with one more pair of hands, working with others, the picture of poverty can change. 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

0: 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So I got to tell you one thing. Don't believe the hype.
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0: One more time, homie. Where's
1: your Hey, you all here for some rain, homie?
0: I don't care who this dope here from. They don't tell me where you're from. It's a rap. I'm sorry.
1: Hold on. 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
0: Oh, this talk.
1: As a matter of fact, get out the van, homie. Get out the car before I snatch you out that motherfucker.
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0: 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At 1401 West 7th Street in Davenport, a supporter of KALA Davenport Quad Cities.
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1: 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That's Bald Paws Pet Salon at 304 First Avenue East in Milan, on air saying pets are people too. 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
2: The Catholic Messenger is the official newspaper of the Diocese of Davenport. 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Growing Chukis community feels at home in Ottumwa. Wellman man completed the Order of Christian Initiation of Adults while in hospice care. Davenport Diocese presents discernment opportunities for men, women, and teens. Women's Choice Center building for sale. SAU commencement speaker announced. Supreme Court hits brakes on court ruling that blocked abortion pill distribution by mail. King Charles invokes faith and shared values as he calls for peace in address to Congress. Christian population diminishing in the Holy Land. Pope Leo XIV meets with Catholic Charities USA leadership. National Shrine plan to honor Venerable Tolton. In columns this week, Father Rudolph Juarez, the saint with a limp and the janitor with a purpose. Kim Novak, lessons from trees. Kathy Birkin, God's name leads to God's true nature. Father Ron Rollheiser, a soul friend. Patrick Schmedeke, OCIA keeps Jesus at the center. Catholic Messenger editorial, ACA tax credits still in limbo. 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
1: I joined because I wanted to contribute to something bigger than myself. On my first patrol, my adrenaline was pumping.
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1: 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He said he'd been there, that there are resources out there for veterans. I decided to reach out. I found resources that helped and connected with other veterans who had similar experiences.
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0: 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More from the Iowa Almanac in a moment.
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0: It was the largest raid of a single workplace in American history to that point. On May 12, 2008, federal officials raided the agriprocessor's kosher slaughterhouse and meatpacking plant in Postville in northeast Iowa. 390 illegal immigrants, 314 men, 76 women, were arrested and charged with identity theft, document theft, use of stolen Social Security numbers, and related offenses. Some 300 of them were convicted on document fraud charges alone within 4 days, with most serving 5-month prison sentences before being deported. The nearly 400 arrested in that single day represented half the amount arrested nationwide in the entire year before that. Helicopters, buses, and vans were used, and hundreds of Immigration and Customs Enforcement officers worked with officers from other federal, state, and local agencies that morning, rounding up those who were in our country illegally and seizing company records. The arrested workers were taken to the National Cattle Congress Fairgrounds in Waterloo and processed. The raid cost $5.2 million, not including costs associated with the U.S. Attorney's Office, Department of Labor, or local authorities. The raid had an impact on Postville itself, as the town of 2300 lost a large percentage of its population due to the arrests. Agriprocessors stopped slaughtering cattle within a few months and by November of that year had filed for bankruptcy. Financial irregularities brought to light by the raid led to a $35 million bank fraud charge against the plant's top manager, Shalom Rubashkin, who was convicted and sentenced to 27 years in prison. 390 individuals went to work at a Postville packing plant one morning and wound up being arrested as part of the largest immigration raid in U.S. history on this date in 2008. And that's Iowa Almanac for May 12th. Follow us on Twitter at Iowa Almanac. Until tomorrow, I'm Jeff Stein.
2: Every day, 70,000 puppies or kittens are born in the U.S. Cute, right? What's not cute is that half of all litters are accidents, which leads to millions killed in shelters each year. 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But here's the good news. 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
1: 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Wellman man completed the Order of Christian Initiation of Adults while in hospice care. Davenport Diocese presents discernment opportunities for men, women, and teens. Women's Choice Center building for sale. SAU commencement speaker announced. Supreme Court hits brakes on court ruling that blocked abortion pill distribution by mail. King Charles invokes faith and shared values as he calls for peace in address to Congress. Christian population diminishing in the Holy Land. Pope Leo XIV meets with Catholic Charities USA leadership. National Shrine plan to honor Venerable Tolton. In columns this week, Father Rudolph Juarez, the saint with a limp and the janitor with a purpose. Kim Novak, lessons from trees. Kathy Birkin, God's name leads to God's true nature. Father Ron Rollheiser, a soul friend. Patrick Schmedeke, OCIA keeps Jesus at the center. Catholic Messenger editorial, ACA tax credits still in limbo. 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
1: 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Earlier this month, the president imposed a higher tariff on imported steel to help increase auto production in the U.S. But that concept has some flaws, according to Brian Riley of the National Taxpayer Union's Free Trade Initiative.
2: First of all, I think the best way for us to attract investment to the United States, whether it's more domestic investment or foreign investment, is to have a good business climate, have reasonable tax policies, have reasonable regulations that allow people to start businesses and hire workers and all the things that we want. Now, his auto tariffs on the EU, interestingly, they don't apply just to the autos coming from the EU. They apply to parts coming from the European Union. So if you're in South Carolina assembling BMWs or Alabama assembling Mercedes-Benz vehicles, those parts are going to be subject to the high tariffs. And so that certainly doesn't encourage production here in the United States. If you work at John Deere or GM and you've got to pay a massive tariff for steel and a massive tariff for aluminum, you're talking about hundreds of millions or billions of dollars in added costs that makes it harder to hire workers. It's absolutely not something that's going to create new jobs here in the United States.
1: 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The Iowa Business Report is presented with support from the Iowa Association of Business and Industry, sponsors with Nicolet National Bank of the coolest thing made in Iowa, coolestthingia.com. I'm Jeff Stein for the Iowa Business Report. On the next Iowa Business Report, the current round of tariffs are designed to help U.S. manufacturing, but do they actually have the opposite effect? And the four coolest thing finalists are announced. That's this week on the Iowa Business Report. 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

0: At the holiday party, Chris shows the telltale signs of being wasted. He decides to make a funny holiday card. Sitting on the copying machine, Chris laughs hysterically. He writes, "Happy holidays from Stinky the Elf."
1: 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But what if you've had just one too many to drive? 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

0: The Kickback Saloon in Tampico says, for almost 250 years, our armed forces have given us the freedoms we enjoy today. 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That is the message courtesy of Bonnie and Larry Anderson at the Kickback Saloon at 102 North Main Street in Tampico.
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1: 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Final week of voting underway now at coolestthingia.com. Earlier this month, the president imposed a higher tariff on imported steel to help increase auto production in the U.S. But that concept has some flaws, according to Brian Riley of the National Taxpayer Union's Free Trade Initiative.
2: First of all, I think the best way for us to attract investment to the United States, whether it's more domestic investment or foreign investment, is to have a good business climate, to have reasonable tax policies, have reasonable regulations that allow people to start businesses and hire workers and all the things that we want. Now, his auto tariffs on the EU, interestingly, they don't apply just to the autos coming from the EU. They apply to parts coming from the European Union. So if you're in South Carolina assembling BMWs or Alabama assembling Mercedes-Benz vehicles, those parts are going to be subject to the high tariffs. And so that certainly doesn't encourage production here in the United States. If you work at John Deere or GM and you've got to pay a massive tariff for steel and a massive tariff for aluminum, you're talking about hundreds of millions or billions of dollars in added costs that makes it harder to hire workers. It's absolutely not something that's going to create new jobs here in the United States.
1: 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The Iowa Business Report is presented with support from the Iowa Association of Business and Industry, sponsors with Nicolet National Bank of the coolest thing made in Iowa, coolestthingia.com. I'm Jeff Stein for the Iowa Business Report. On the next Iowa Business Report, the current round of tariffs are designed to help U.S. manufacturing. But do they actually have the opposite effect? And the four coolest thing finalists are announced. That's this week on the Iowa Business Report. 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
4: 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Wellman man completed the Order of Christian Initiation of Adults while in hospice care. 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SAU commencement speaker announced. Supreme Court hits brakes on court ruling that blocked abortion pill distribution by mail. King Charles invokes faith and shared values as he calls for peace in address to Congress. Christian population diminishing in the Holy Land. Pope Leo XIV meets with Catholic Charities USA leadership. National Shrine plan to honor Venerable Tolton. In columns this week, Father Rudolph Juarez, the saint with a limp and the janitor with a purpose. Kim Novak, lessons from trees. Kathy Birkin, God's name leads to God's true nature. Father Ron Rollheiser, a soul friend. Patrick Schmedeke, OCIA keeps Jesus at the center. Catholic Messenger editorial, ACA tax credits still in limbo. 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

Bud Dudley wrote this arrangement. And of course, Dr. Brian Horton also worked on it with her. And she didn't want to do it. I kind of suggested strongly, come on, Lydia, do this arrangement. So Lydia was one of the gals, and we all went up together to Tryon, North Carolina, to honor Nina Simone. But Lydia Celeste Dudley has her own group and performs all over the Triangle. Have you seen her? Lovely voice, lovely pianist. So we welcome her to the stage with a big round of applause. Thank you for coming. I really appreciate you being here and supporting this project. It was a big dream to work with a big band. And thank you so much from the bottom of my heart.

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0: 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And beyond.
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0: 105.5 on the FM dial. What's good, Quad Cities? You know what time it is. Sounds of the one and only Usher featuring 2 Chainz with Transparency. And don't forget Lil Wayne. That's been happening to him a lot lately. This is the Talk of the Town, and I'm DJ Powder, your host for about the next hour or so. I do apologize for the slight delay today, but it's something going on with the traffic lights on one of our main streets here in the Davenport area, known as Locust Street. So hopefully if you're out in traffic and you're trying to get someplace punctually, which I got to work on that a little bit, you may want to avoid Locust Street for a time. If you want official information on the roads and in weather conditions, you can, of course, go online to weather.com or check out KWQC. I will give you a temperature read here in just a little bit, but thanks for tuning in to the Talk of the Town. What's good, guys? Just came off of Mother's Day weekend. Hopefully, all the mothers were feeling good and celebrated out there by those that you love. And, of course, I always acknowledge the people who may be having a challenging time with the holidays. We got to always think about that. There's someone whose mom isn't here, or auntie that raised them, or their sister. And I mean, it's just so many different things that could happen in people's lives where they're grieving during those times where others may be having more of a celebratory experience. So keep your thoughts for those people as well. You know, always wanting to consider others. Because I realize, like, even sending text messages on Mother's Day is tricky, because there were a couple people who I expected to get messages from, and when I didn't, I felt a little sad. And that's no diss, you know, to anyone in my family, like, actually, who didn't text me. I'm just saying, like, sometimes you expect people to be more aware of what a holiday means to you or what your experience is with that, and they just simply don't have any way of knowing, you know, how that's going to affect you. So forgive them if they didn't get it right, and love them if they did their best. You feel me? 88.5, I'm DJ Powder. Of course, as I mentioned, you are listening to the airwaves here at KLA. If you haven't been able to stay with us in your vehicle, or you have other things that you need to commit to and want to stay tuned to the radio station, choose to check us out online at tunein.com. I've actually used TuneIn to check out The Rewind, which is Dave Baker's show every Friday. I've also listened to The Vinyl Classics show, which I can't think of the name of right now, where there's quite a bit of programming that I haven't been able to enjoy by going on TuneIn.com. So if you don't have the app, get it. If you don't want to do that, I'm on Facebook Live, but we prefer that you go, you know, through those sources and stuff. So today's topic, I don't have one. Smack is always a part of what I do. Sports, music, art, culture, and some kindness integrated into the dynamic of how we do things around here at the Talk of the Town. With so many amazing events and things going on in the QC, I pretty much will tell you about all that stuff. But then also to catch you up on some stuff that's going on hot in the culture. Today, I'm going to start with sports, which is no coincidence. That's the first letter in my acronym for Smack Talk. Did you guys hear about Giannis potentially being traded for Jaylen Brown to the Boston Celtics? Oh, my word. A victory. You guys have no idea how, like, cataclysmically excited and grand that would be for the NBA world, especially people like me. Yes, I'm a diehard Boston fan, but I love LeBron, so he kind of interrupted my love affair with the Celtics when he came out at 18 years old on the Cleveland Cavaliers. So I want to get back to my original team. I hate being a bandwagoner. It's so awful. So I'm going to hope that two things happen, that we figure out the trade with Giannis Antetokounmpo, who is a player for, of course, Milwaukee Bucks, and trade him for Jaylen Brown, chocolate brother from the Boston Celtics, who is amazingly intellectually gifted. That you need to know. He's smart, like MIT smart, like that brother smart, you understand? So anything that he does, as long as he's able to continue his legacy of building the youth and building communities and being so fundamental in things he does off the court, I'm rocking wherever he's rolling. And I think Giannis Antetokounmpo would be great for the Boston team, the whole East Coast flavor. I think it would do us well. So shout out to my plug for giving me my news on sports today. I didn't get a chance to do a lot of research, but I have a good friend who's a sports head, so they talk me through some things and keep me updated on things when I haven't paid attention. So I just happened to find out about that. And then speaking of big, crazy stuff happening in the sports world, I also saw the clip of Harbaugh. He's the new head coach for the New York Giants. What does that even mean? First of all, he's amazing. His brother is too. He's a twin brother. And he is potentially going to bring back Odell Beckham. I wish I had a button. You could hear applause go, because I would just be so excited to see Odell back out there playing. You know, definitely now that he's got some things under control. And control might be the wrong word. He's addressed some things with his mental health and stability. And I think he's in a good space to come back and be super dominating force on the field and off. And I'm here for it. And I think that the league is trying to grow and make some visible changes in how they handle disruptive players. And that is what he is. You know, he's amazing and talented, but sometimes we got to call it what it is, because we don't hold our celebrities to the same level of accountability that we hold everyday people, which is wild because they literally are everyday people, right? Right, so we'll just leave that there. So, sports world, Giannis Antetokounmpo, possibly a trade to the Boston Celtics. New coach over at the New York Giants, possibly bringing back Odell Beckham Jr. And then, reportedly, Travis, is it Hunter? God, I feel so slow sometimes. Who we know from Coach Prime fame, one of the, you know, just one of the biggest recruits into the out of the Colorado Buffs to go to the NFL. He just signed with Lil Wayne's sports management and agency company for an undisclosed large amount of dough. And I mean real dough. Because you know Lil Wayne ain't playing right now. When I first played my song to get the show started, Transparency, with 2 Chainz and Lil Wayne and Usher, I was talking about how Lil Wayne's been kind of in the news lately, but he was more or less complaining about, like, nobody invites him anywhere. So I feel like that was a real chess move on his part to talk about, like, the struggles of being a mature-aged musician who doesn't get the same clout and opportunities as when he was the hottest rapper alive for about a 10-year run. Let's keep that in mind. Lil Wayne felt left out of, like, the Grammys and the Billboard Awards, the iHeartRadio experience, and all of those things. So I think it's no coincidence that he decided to go ahead and take this large leap of faith and get back into his bag by going into his agency work and hiring one of the most sought-after players in today's NFL landscape, which is Travis Hunter. So big shout out to Lil Wayne for being a gangster, getting his bread and showing diversity and multifacetedness in a world that's ever changing, the demands that it has on people who are talented. You could be here today and gone tomorrow, even though you deserve to stay relevant. So I think it's important that you keep yourself shining and new and evolving and looking at new things, but don't let the tide change you though. That's not what I'm saying. You don't go with the tides. You don't go with what other people do. You follow the path to where your gifts lead you, if possible. And in sports, it's a unique situation. You know, we're very blessed to have amazing sports people who've emerged out of this very area. And so I think we have a very unique appreciation for the sports landscape because we produce amazing athletes coming out of the Midwest, especially in areas of football and basketball. It's just what it is. You know, we do that. So I'm proud of being from the QC when it comes to things like that. I feel like when we talk about these dynamic leagues and in these places and spaces, we're right there amongst some of the legends. They just had an article about a month back now about Roger Craig. If you don't know who Roger Craig is, Google it. But he was a dominant player in the 90s. My brain is moving a little slow today. Pretty much, I'm sure it was San Francisco 49ers. I don't have any stats in front of me or anything, but I know the legacy speaks for itself. But what was interesting to me was the local coverage just kind of hit and missed a few spots about Roger Craig. You know, I think it's important to talk about his specific connection to the Quad Cities. I think it's important to get some of his, you know, former colleagues and coaches who really stayed with him and were friends with him during the, you know, the height of his fame and have stayed on with him after, you know, he wasn't so in the spotlight, so to speak. We don't talk about how that's a reality. You know, at some point, you're not that famous. You're just who you are, and your legacy stands on its own. It speaks for itself. So, you know, he put the work in. But there's people like him who've done amazing legacy-building things here and out of this market, and they just don't get the recognition that they deserve. So I hope that in the sports world, you know, we continue to do that. We got some kids coming out of here that are just incredible. They just are. Also, a little bit of segue. One of my favorite talents and content creators is a barber named Von Beans. Von is like, just, he's so young and energetic and funny and captivating. And he does a lot of skits and skit style stuff on his Facebook profile. But what I love about Von too is I saw him, you know, really grow up and determine, you know, who he was going to be on a business level and how he was going to emerge. And he became a very popular barber. And within that space, he also joined a team of barbers that have built their own legacy and credibility for over the last 15 years, if I'm not mistaken, right here in the Quad Cities. And that's over at Divine Creations. They've had a couple locations, you know, that we've supported them with. But Von Beams is the middle chair over there. So we're going to have Von come in studio, talk about his experience as a barber, talk about his experience as a young person in the content creating world. And basically, I call him a comedian of sorts, but we'll let him speak for himself because he definitely has no problem doing just that. So next week, if all things work out, we're going to have Von here in the building. Okay. So we talked a little bit about sports. I'm going to take a deep breath. You should take one too. Count backwards from 30, and I'll be back. I'm going to get you a little bit of music and a little bit of info. Might be a little more than 30, but I'll definitely be right back. This is DJ Powder's show, The Talk of the Town, where we talk a lot of smack, sports, music, art, culture, and, of course, integrating acts of kindness and important things about the kind nature of humanity, because it's still the real deal. Shout out to my homegirl. You know who you are. I got nothing but love for you, baby. You guys enjoy the music, and I'll be right back.
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Your favorite music just sounds better on KALA 88.5 FM, the original home of Urban in the Quad Cities.

spiraling up, just like a rich staircase. No fly zone, please stay the fuck out my airspace. I say things behind backs that they wouldn't dare say. Know it's on sight when I see you, I'm working at Squarespace. Yeah!

0: 88.5. I like lyrics. I listen to the words of the songs that I listen to. You understand? It's important that you pay attention to the words. What Damani say? He said, the devil don't need no help. Watch about the words that you say. Listen to the songs as they prey on you and your innocence. So you really got to listen to the lyrics. This particular track I was playing called My Life by J. Cole featuring 21 Savage and Moray. He's really just talking about the struggle of being a black man with talent, trying to overcome the obstacles and the ease that it is to just decide to go the other route and the hustle game, because how much work it takes to be, you know, noticed for your craft. But of course, we know 21 Savage has came amazingly far since that song was put out back in what? Just 2021, looks like. So, and shout out to J. Cole. He got a hot album out right now. If you haven't listened to the new J. Cole, you're asleep. That's okay. I can help you wake up. J. Cole album, hot. Who else got a hot album? Domani, hot. T.I., single out, a new joint, banging. Man, these urban musicians are really taking more time because they see that the R&B game is dead. They see that a lot of the legends of the game have kind of fell or went to the wayside for different reasons. And there's just nobody really making amazing music. And so when you find those gems in albums and you want people to know about it, because I promise you, I did not expect what Fetty Wap put out to be what Fetty put out. No idea. Not to suggest in any way that he's not like super uber talented, because he is. My OCD's kicking in. But he's just dope. So if you haven't heard the album, check out Fetty Wap's, what's the name of the thing? Xavier, Z-A-V-I-E-R. That's how you spell it, Xavier, I don't know. And then, like I said, Domani's self-titled album, it's killing the game. I think out of all the ones I mentioned, despite that I listen to Fetty more consistently, I think that Domani album is my favorite, because I just didn't expect that to come from him. You know, being that he is T.I.'s son, you could kind of not give him the proper credibility in the beginning, and I should have did that, because I listened to the album and I was very impressed. But back to what we kind of come here to do every week, you know, music and mental health to me go together. The reason that I'm a great DJ, or at least I'd like to think so, is because I have a passion for music and arrangement and artistry as a whole. But my mental health and yours can affect how much you enjoy your life, right? It's important that we talk about our mental health. Recently, there was an argument in the February edition of the mainstream magazine or publication, and it talked on page 18 about mental health. One of the things that I really like that it says is that many of us worry about being judged or misunderstood or dismissed, but having open conversations with your family and your friends can bring support, understanding, and relief. You don't have to be an expert to talk about mental health. You just need honesty, kindness, and a willing to listen. And I'm going to add respect for people's privacy, because ultimately they're talking to you about something that is an internal conflict or internal conversation that they may feel a way about having on the outside. But when you are left to your own thoughts at times, especially if you're in a true mental health crisis, you could find yourself not doing so well. So it is important to start small and choose the right moment. You don't have to have this huge, big, heavy conversation about where you are with things. Sometimes you can just say, I've been a little stressed out lately. Can I talk to you about something that's on my mind? Choose a moment when everybody is calm, not rushed. If you want to bring it up to a family member, make sure that they're in a safe space where they're willing to talk to you about their mental health and what they're experiencing. For me, I kind of check out. I listen to music. I get isolated. I eat comfort food. And that's kind of my vibe when I get in my feelings, so to speak. But when depression really set in in my life, I had a couple of self-destructive tendencies that I wasn't proud of. But when you're afraid to talk and be vulnerable and express those things to people around you, especially if they expect you to always be on, when you're in this public light or any type of, I guess you could say, influencer, people do take more liberties and stabs and jabs, and they may treat you indifferent and think that you have a resilience and you're able to handle it. So I think it's important that you're honest about your feelings. Sharing your experience is powerful. Instead of trying to hide it or minimize your feelings, be clear, keep it simple, and keep it straightforward. You might have to tell somebody, I've been anxious lately, I'm not sure why, I'm having a tough time, I just need some support. And for that person receiving it, and that person expressing it, there's a win-win situation if everybody's willing to do their part in that, right? So make sure you check out How to Talk About Mental Health with Family and Friends by the Foundation to Crisis Services. This article can be found at main-stream.org or pick up their publications around town in the Quad Cities for certain, and you can get it and read it. It's on page 18. I think it was a wonderful article. I borrowed quite a bit of information from it, so shout out to whomever wrote it. It doesn't tell me. It just tells me the organization. But they did a really good job. And I asked, too, that... when we talk about mental health here, you know, we're not giving you life advice. We're not giving you medical advice. This is a radio show, and it is just my opinion. And the content and the ideas that I share with you are based on my personal life experience. So just because I'm at, you know, St. Ariel's doesn't mean that they're co-signing on the deal or that that gives me some authority. I'm just speaking as a person who wakes up every day in brown skin and feminine body parts, that part. So discrimination, isolation, frustration, all those things kind of happen around me just like they happen to everybody else. But anxiety is a different experience when you're being pressured by things that you don't have any control over. So we got to be real about those things and we got to talk about them, right? Okay, so back to the musical side of things. That's what I felt like Fetty Wap did in his album. He talked about his feelings. He talked about his experience being incarcerated for quite a long time. And just how that affected his ability to be a musician and a father. And he felt pretty isolated, which rightfully so. That's kind of the point of jail. No pun intended. But I think his isolation was twofold for him because he was away from his passion. Of course, his family, but away from his craft, his passion, and what was sustaining him before he got into trouble, you know, with those illegal activities. So I'm proud of him for coming out and making a wave and making an impact and putting music out that we can relate to. It's a little drug laden for me, which I caught after the fact. I'm not a person who really advocates for the use of illicit drugs or anything like that. So if you hear the album, some of those songs I think are a little bit sketchy, but I've learned that complete works of arts may not always titillate you and get you where you want to go, but you can be selective and you can pick the things that you like and you can find something silver lined in the cloud. Damn it, it's always there, right? Okay, so moving on. Sports music art. I haven't been seeing much art, but I want to shout out to a local artist named Zay, who has an amazing mural over at Woke. If you haven't been inside to check out the mural, Black History Month was a good time that I saw a lot of people go and take photographs, because that particular mural perspective has images of some of our leaders from perceived leaders from the Black community. And I'm careful with that because I've noticed lately, like, some people have mixed bag feelings about, you know, different people and what they contributed to civil rights and yada, so whatever. But Martin Luther King is still Martin Luther King, right? Dr. Reverend Martin Luther King Jr., to be exact. And of course, Brother Malcolm X. Phenomenal story. If you've not really heard about Malcolm X, especially as a white person, and you don't really know, like, who Malcolm X actually is, sidestep the CIA stuff and the intentional murder and the cover-up and all that crazy business and find out who Malcolm X really was. Read the autobiography. You know, find out more about him so you can understand the still fascination and respect that he garners in the community, because he always spoke about moving the needle forward for ourselves instead of waiting for people to join us in this kumbaya experience to better the Black culture and community collectively. That's still a work in progress, but people like him are re-emerging in terms of his lectures and his theories and things, because we just don't have a lot of leadership right now in the Black community that is dominant in a way that is not manipulative. It's crazy to say, but there's a lot of people who are out for themselves, and they use the attention that the Black culture garners, and they present themselves as a part of the culture and a part of the elevation of it, but they never really do anything to move it to a better space. So, you know, I just hope that, you know, we continue to support the musicians and the artists and the journalists and the new people who are kind of coming up through the ranks. And they're going to dictate how history is written and how this all turns out. And I think that I value artists like Zay because he's not doing it because it's popular. He's doing it because it's necessary. So one day when he's my age and, you know, 46-year-old young, you know, young adult, I'd like to think, he's going to see the impact that that mural had and why it was important to have it in a city center and why it was important to have it on the hilltop in Davenport. because there's some rich history here on both the forwardness of people of color and then the racist part. So when we start talking openly about those dynamics over things such as art, we have an opportunity to grow. Right? Right. So shout out to Zay. Get out there. Now, this is far down the lane, but you know people need a little bit of advance notice. Every year we've been having amazing events going on in Rock Island to advocate for a multitude of programs, services, and resources. One of those events that I was able to go to, and I am so proud to say they're going to have it again, is the Soul of the City. The date is scheduled for this September, but as far away as that seems, I want everyone to keep talking about that. I want to see everybody come out in droves into the town so we can see your beautiful, diverse spaces, and we can welcome people into our amazing community, and they can see all the things that we do so proudly. So last year at the Soul of the City, we had tumbling, we had dancing, we had live music, we had so many amazing vendors that came and offered resources to advocate and support for mental health, physical health, and financial literacy as well. There were vendors there who were able to elevate their entrepreneur spirit by bringing their small businesses out, whether they were, you know, offering food or trinkety items, or there was a diverse amount of things. And I thought it was so peaceful. I was mostly proud of that. It was a super large gathering of all ages and backgrounds, and everybody came together in a very positive, peaceful vibration, and I think it was a great takeaway. So when you hear about the Soul of the City event that is hosted by the Western Revitalization and the King Center in Rock Island, get out there and support that. Get out there and get out there. Before that, though, you lacing up your shoes? You gonna get out here and get your run on? If you haven't thought about it, you should consider signing up for one of the races. I'm going to prayerfully be able to have my second annual Running the Town foot race and walk opportunity over in Rock Island in the fall. But in the meantime, while we're gaining on it, there's so many awesome events that you can get a part of. I especially want to do more things to find out about the Corn Belt Running Club. They do a lot of good things, and they especially work with the youth, and that's a group of people that I want to impact. But also, too, like, there's so many great organizations that host events in different races, and I don't want to get into all of that because I will, of course, leave someone out. But the point is, get healthy. Get up, get out, get healthy. Our culture has so much improvement we have to make about our consumption choices. I'm serious. I love fried chicken. I enjoy fried chicken. I love fried fish. I love french fries. But I'm painfully aware that I can't, like, eat that all the time. Sesame Street said, there's sometimes foods and anytime foods. We need to eat more anytime foods, people. And I mean, like, some veggies and some fruit and some whole grains and some coconut milk. We need to get it together. We need to quit eating like crap and then wondering why we feel the way that we feel. There's some myth busting that needs to go on about the preventative measures and all of the hyperbole around black people having pre every damn thing. That's not all true, first of all. So don't come for me, medical people, because you know I'm not lying. But on the back end, some of the things that are true are eating habits, family history, the way you're exposed to food, how you view sugar, how you view snacking, time of day. I eat terrible at night sometimes. That's like my crutch. I don't get hungry sometimes until the, you know, certain part of the day. But at the same time, what you consume does matter if you're eating late or if you're eating kind of on the go. I find it important to just keep the stuff in the refrigerator if life allows you to do that. You'll tend to make better choices when you have them available. At least I think so. And if all your choices is right off of work and you're going to go swing by a drive-thru, you're already putting one nail in the coffin, so to speak, because you know that's not food. That's it. I'm done. I'm not going to go there because y'all not going to be coming for me. Y'all be like, oh my God, Powder, you're always preaching. You're supposed to be talking about music. Yeah, but I love you guys. That's why I talk to y'all about y'all sex health, too. Y'all still out there burning. I've been talking every week about people getting STI checks, and I'm still seeing people talking about they got sexual transmitted diseases and infections. Get yourself together. Go and get to a clinic and get some testing. Wear condoms. Oh, my word. Wrap it up. And females, what's your excuse? You don't have one. You are have to be careful. Yes, you, my women, you have to be careful. You have to advocate for your own health, life, and outcomes. This is a part of the culture. And when I talk culture, I mean literally how you're living. So for me, I can only speak about how I'm living in the four wall parameters that I affect. And for me, talking to young people, especially the LGBTQ community plus, you have to be more mindful just because there are some risks involved with certain lifestyle choices. So we have to respectfully make sure you know, just because you got the diagnosis, you got work to do. Now you got to remember that you got to take your medications, and you got to talk to your partners, and you got to be willing to have some truth and some transparency about what you're doing and your lifestyle choices. Drug users, higher risk. You're just at a higher risk. So you have to make informed decisions. So I want you to make sure that if you are being active and you're a part of the dynamic of people I'm talking to, are young people of color, you're getting exposure to HIV at a rate in which you would be dumbfounded. But if you're not protecting yourself information-wise and literally, then you have to do better. Then you have to step up and do all of that. So make sure that you get the information that you need. Talk to your physician. Go to the local clinic if you're unsure. If you want private testing, there are places to do that. And you can find it on the internet that you spend all your time on doing other stuff. Right? All right, right. So let me take a little break. It's KLA DJ Powder, the show, the talk of the town. I talk about everything under the sun here. Sports, music, art, culture, and of course, integrating kindness in my tonality and the things I focus on. I'll be right back. 88.5, man. Don't touch the dial.
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1: Just a little bit of sounds and Nas. He's going to be appearing on Jimmy Fallon's show on the 14th with AZ out of New York. Make sure you check out Nas on Jimmy Fallon's show. Let's play some Nas Street Dreams right here on DJ Powder's show, The Talk of the Town.

88.5 Sounds of Nas featuring, Sounds of Nas with Street Dreams. Don't forget, you can catch Nas doing a live appearance on the Jimmy Fallon Show sometime this week, if I'm not mistaken, on the 14th. So that should be an interesting lineup and show there. I don't know. Ooh, that's ashy. I don't know if he's performing per se. It didn't say, but is Nas and AZ two definite forces from 90s rap? You know what I mean? So, little switch of gears here. I wanted to give some love out to the young ladies who hosted the Bridgerton Masquerade this past weekend at the Broadway over in Rock Island. It was a costume themed ball that the young ladies put together just for the Quad Cities to have their own Bridgerton tea experience. I heard it was a good time, very, you know, affordable. I think that, you know, as they continue to grow, that organization of event hosting and doing these special type of things, I think it's just going to get better. And, you know, there's a lot of us who are excited to do something out of the box. You know, I mean, I enjoy going to the local spots as anybody else does, but seeing places like the Collective open up, seeing people hosting, you know, the Bridgerton Masquerade, seeing like six parties going on last week and everybody getting the support that they deserved. I know Von Beams and Stan had an event. I know Bree and the Lamb Clan, they had their own event. Bree Watson, of course, shout out to her, like, marketing grandiose. Okay, she got that bag. And then, of course, two, let me make sure. So I said Von, Stan, and then the young Watson Lamb family, and then who else had something? They're going to think I'm being funny, but I'm not. My brain just is old. Nevertheless, it was, and was it the same? Was it with Boss stuff as well this past weekend? It might have been the weekend before, because he had a lot going on, which he always does in a positive way. So just shout out to everybody that was doing stuff, like, genuinely. I know Ricky is doing something out of East Moline. So, you know, shout out to young Blanton over at Harold's. He's doing his own thing, running, you know, doing some collaborations with my homie from Justin's Tacos. So it was just nice to see all these young urban professionals hosting events kind of simultaneously and realizing that there's truly enough for everybody. People club hopped and bounced around at different events and was ready to spend a little bread in the town. So I'm proud of that. I think that's a great move and leap forward. So I hope everybody continues. I know we've got an event coming up that we've got some information for here in the studio. Saturday, June 13th, when a woman's fed up at the River Center Adler Theater. Of course, that's located at 136 East 3rd Street in Davenport. This show is going to start at 7:30, and the tickets are available online at Ticketmaster.com, all Ticketmaster outlets, and, of course, the River Center Adler box office. Again, this is the When a Woman's Fed Up, starring Patrice Lovely from Boo 1 and Boo 2, Lenny Williams, legendary R&B singer, Karen Joseph Riley from the Black Hamptons, and Terrell Phillips, you know what, he's from Black Street, so he's about one of the only ones I really know a lot about. And then, of course, there's Michael Jarrell, he's the voice. So if you haven't heard anything about When a Woman's Fed Up, it looks like it's going to be a good time. It's a pretty amazing cast ensemble. Karan is, he's a pretty big name right now. So how dope is that to have this coming right to our backyard on Saturday, June the 13th at the River Center Adler Theater, 136 East 3rd Street here in Davenport. You can contact Ticketmaster.com. Of course, you can go to the box office yourself and purchase tickets in advance so you can have a good seat. I'm trying to find my little publication. This is so cute. Okay, have you guys seen this around town? Probably so. Cary Grant died here. Unique publication. If I'm not mistaken, that's like ran very voluntary, donation-y, kind of salt of the earth good folk. And they need sponsorship and advertising, and that's why I decided to look at it and find out more about it. But I really love just what they're doing in these publications. They really just talk about basic, normal, human, everyday stuff and experiences and integrate some satire and comedy into it. One of the articles that they got in the center is the top five breakup albums by Chad Gooch. And I don't know if he broke up with the same kind of people I broke up with, so I don't know about this list. But I do love that he's got Beck,
on there. If you don't know who Beck is, Beck was that dude. So you can really hear the pain in Beck's voice on some of the tracks in the Beck Sea Change album. For the first time, he sort of takes the mask off and you can hear his naked emotions. Chad says this is the best vocal performance by Beck ever. Amazing production and lyrics are like a diary entry focused on betrayal and loneliness. It's an all-timer. So if you haven't heard the Beck Sea Change album, apparently it is the top five breakup, according to one writer, Chad Gooch, who writes for Cary Grant Died Here publication. So I thought that was pretty cute. And they have a nice ad in here from local Habitat for Humanity. They're continuing to do great work, great work, great work. And I think that that's the bomb. Now, what's really cute, and I'm going to do this, is you have this unique opportunity in their publication. Oh, wrong page. Sorry, my bad. This one, right. You can get your name in here. That's all I was going to say. I didn't mean to show y'all this page. That was an accident. Oh, yeah. I didn't mean, you know, I'm not into politics or anything, so I would never. Okay, so this is wild. Do men need plastic surgery? How would you feel if your man got a tit tuck? I'm serious. How would you feel if your man got a tummy tuck? What if he got some fake abs? What if he get a hair transplant? Why? Do you know there's such a double standard for that, though? We're talking about kindness. There is a huge double standard that women and men have when it comes to changing the body for aesthetic reasons, right? If you see a dude that was like 380, about a B4, and he drives down to a reasonably healthy 220, 260, man, listen, he got to get that skin removed because he'll be alone. Ain't that wrong? He got to get it removed. He got to tighten those up. He's got to do all this. But I think that's just because we have a double standard in our world, period, in our country. And I don't know culturally, though, because I've been having some interesting conversations with men about plastic surgery because, you know, BBLs are like a thing that everybody wants, which is crazy work because they don't even look that nice. So some people carry it well, but they do the work to make it stay nice. And so just with, you know, all of the controversy with like BBLs and how you look and how it stays healthy and, you know, the all of the weight loss craze, it's hard to know what to do. It's hard to know how to tell and speak your truth. And I think it's for even harder for men because their appearance, you know, it's almost like a weird thing. It's like we don't ever really care about it until we care about it. And then that's when we notice that subtle double standard, because I've been 40 pounds heavier and got just as much attention as I do when I lost weight and I was more healthy and I looked toned up. When I was kind of sloppy and cellulite-y, that didn't stop the people from coming, because men gonna come regardless. But for women, it's different. I think you feel like the appearance of the person is a reflection or extension of yourself, and that's a vanity thing that all humans have, but you can take it too far. So I think we have a different judgment for men when they do things to cosmetically enhance or change themselves, and I think we gotta let that go, because if it's okay for women to do to please the same men that we're kind of discriminating against, it should be an open door for both. Everybody should be able to do what makes them feel their best, and if you got to do some stuff to get where you got to go, do that. Now, I don't want y'all thinking I'm supporting no surgeries, because I'm not against it or for it. It just wouldn't work for me personally. And so I'm excited to have in studio Ms. Deanna Reed, who helps people take care of themselves if they find that surgery is a choice for them. So I can't wait to sit down with her and talk about her building this amazing fundamental service offering here in our own Quad Cities, but doing it in a way where she's really touching into her own passion and her own gifts. She's a recent nurse graduate as well. Deanna is an amazing massage therapist, and I know she does very specialty services, and I didn't prepare as much to speak on her services, so I don't want to be rambling, but I can tell you for sure two things. She's going to be here on my show at KALA, and we're going to talk about some real things in the beauty world: enhancement, self-preservation, just really helping one's mental health by going in for some of those types of treatments, and really understanding what her world is like. And I'm looking forward to it. So of course, don't forget, that's barbers, beauticians,
estheticians as safe spaces in the community. It's a mouthful, but the message is real. Shout out to G and a lot of the other people out there that's doing great things inside their spaces to continue to create jobs. That's something we don't talk about often when we talk about barbershops and beauty shops and how they keep people employed. There's people who've been cutting hair twice the time I've been, about almost twice as long as I've been alive. You know, we've got legacy people like Joe the Barber, and we got Miss Margaret over in Rock Island. And there's just so many amazing people, and I wish I had the money to do a documentary on all of them. But in that particular documentary, if it's the Lord's will, we're gonna focus on Joe. Joe's, you know, been in the game for an amazing amount of time, and he's seen some things, and he's an enigmatic figure. Now, that exclusive interview with Joe the Barber won't be here at KALA. So you'll have to stay tuned. So as I talk to you about the show and my transition to Patreon for platform, we can tell you more details about the documentary and when all that's going to come out. And like I said, it's centered around Joe, a local barber legend. And we're going to expand out to the old school, new school, and a little bit in between. But that's my time, Quad Cities. A little bit of sports, a little bit of music, a little bit of art, a little bit of culture, and kindness. Kindness for me means speaking about positive things. I don't get on here and talk about people's business or mess because I don't think it serves us and it doesn't elevate us and move us forward. Now, I like my mess. It's like anybody else. But this just isn't the space for it. So I am open to show ideas. However, you can go ahead and chime in the comments. And, of course, you can hit me up on my DMs. I'm Tiana Powder Washington. This is the Talk of the Town. I am here for you every Tuesday from 6 to 7 competing with the news, which is crazy work. I didn't even realize that until like a year into this show. But God is good, and he graced me with the opportunity to be on the airwaves. So I'm going to show up. Apologize for today's delay. It was problems with the lights on Locust. So make sure, you know, when you get out there, give yourself a little bit of time. The temperature reading says it's a mild 62 degrees here on this 12th day of May, 6:57. And I'm going to wrap up with a joint that you can listen to as you ride out. If you're listening, hey, Monica from the Salvation Army. She hooked me up today. I had a very special task. I needed to find something very specific for a young person that I'm mentoring, and I was so grateful for her and her kindness. So shout out to her over at the Salvation Army and all the people that were so gracious and kind to help us today. So it's been a good one, Quad Cities. It's your world. I'm just living in. DJ Powder, Tiana Powder Washington on Facebook. I'll be here same time, same space, and hopefully same old face. I love you guys for real, for real. And make sure that you make good choices. I'm so serious. Peace until next time, you all.